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1: Dr. BJ Holiday checking in on this hump day Wednesday evening. I don't know why. I just love saying that. But anyway, time for me to give you the best inspirational music all over the world to make sure that you end your night on a good note. Coming up, got music on the way from Lisa Noel Smith. Right now, here's Kirk Franklin. It's all about the melodies in heaven.

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Dr. BJ Holiday in on this Hump Day Wednesday. 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
4: 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Mm-hmm. I think that we all, as the body of Christ, we need to all settle down, yes, humble ourselves, amen, and seek God, but to then stop and listen to the instruction that He's given. Mm-hmm. Because it's in the instruction that the answers that we're looking for are needed. Mm-hmm. And so I would like to say that this scripture says, but the wisdom is from that is from above is pure, mm-hmm, then peaceable, gentle, and easy to be entreated, full of mercy and good fruits, without partiality and without hypocrisy. 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And I just feel like if the believers, mm-hmm, would just really stop and listen to the voice of God and ask Him to give us wisdom, yeah, give us wisdom to deal with the families, to deal with the, mm-hmm, illnesses, the mental stresses and the things that we're going through that we see. 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

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Dr. BJ, Holiday cruising along, having fun. Got to put some laughter in your life. Right now, here's DJ Fields. Up next, it's my dad joke of the day.

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4: 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Lord, I ask that you will bless them exceeding and abundantly above all they can ask or think, according to the power of God that is working within them, in them. 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In Jesus' name, even Jesus before name. 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In Jesus' name, I pray. Amen.
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As we cruise along on this hump day Wednesday, coming up in a few minutes, I'm going to do the riddle of the night. Once again, see if somebody can give me the answer.

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As we cruise along on this Wednesday evening, I've got music coming up from Brent Jones right now. Here's one of my favorites from way back in the day. Sometimes I have to ask myself these questions as well. This is The Winans, and the question is...

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Inspiration 1390. Pursue, overtake, and recover all. Kim Harper Johnson with you on this thankful Thursday. Thanks so much for listening in on this early, early Thursday. And it's a blessing to be here with you. Now, today is June 4th. And yes, it's a special day on the national calendar. And I'll tell you what that is later this hour. Don't you miss it. Keep it here. Right now, here's Greg O'Quinn. I told the storm to move.

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0: That's yes, and so be it. I'm Kim Harford Johnson with you on this Thankful Thursday. Got more hits on the way to inspire and encourage you. Got Isaac Ree in the middle. Whitney Houston, I love the Lord. Tamla Mann, you deserve to win. Ah, yeah, nothing but the best for you. Well, this month, we're expecting some great things to happen, right? We got June 19th, which is Juneteenth, taking place this month. June 21st, Father's Day. And it's also the first official day of summer. So, yeah, June is holding some great things for us. And certainly we're going to give God glory and enjoy each and every one, right?
1: 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I'm Dani Shapiro, and these are just a few of the stunning stories I'll be exploring on the 14th season of Family Secrets.
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Inspiration 1390, music of power and praise. The blessing of the Lord makes rich, and he adds no sorrow with it. Amen. The Lord is blessing us right now. I'm Kim Harford Johnson with you. Thankful Thursday to you and yours. And listen, June 4th, that's today. Ah, yeah, it's a special day on the national calendar. And I'll tell you what it is. Of course it will. That's happening straight ahead. Right now, got a brand new one for you by James Fortune in the room.

Inspiration 1390, music of power and praise. Where the Spirit of the Lord is, there is liberty. And he whom the Son sets free is free indeed. Kim Harper Johnson with you on this Thankful Thursday. Got the Reed Temple Choir on the way. Yes, we are blessed. Maverick City Music.

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home of the Sonya Blakey Morning Show, Inspiration 1390. Seek the Lord while he may be found. Seek him while he is near. Jesus, I need you now. Amen. We need you. Kim Harper Johnson with you on this thankful Thursday. How are you? I certainly do pray that all is well. Of course, I'm praying for you and your family in the mighty and matchless name of Jesus. Be healed, be delivered, and be set free. Amen. We've got to continue to pray for one another. Amen. Let's keep doing that and pray without ceasing. Here's Doc McKee.

0: Inspiration 1390. Stand still and know that He is God. God's got everything under control. I'm Kim Harper Johnson with you on this Thankful Thursday. Got Donald Lawrence and Company, Back to Eden. Church Medley by Donnie McClurkin, you don't want to miss, so keep it right here. Well, certainly we do petition your prayers for the family of Peebo Bryson. Of course, as you know, he made the transition on this past Tuesday, June 2nd, at the age of 75. Bryson was an 8-time Grammy nominee known for his soulful duets and chart-topping Disney collaborations. In fact, his 1992 duet, A Whole New World with Regina Bell, was the first song from an animated film to top the Billboard Hot 100. And our prayers are with the family of Peebo Bryson. And our prayers are with any of you listening in right now who may be grieving or in bereavement. Our prayers for you is to have peace, comfort, and strength. Jesus is close to the brokenhearted. We're praying for you.
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4: 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And Eden mindset is a kingdom mindset. 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

0: Inspiration 1390, music of power and praise. We have seen and do testify the Father sent the Son to be the Savior of the world. Amen. I'm Kim Harford Johnson. Thankful Thursday to you. Overnight crew, God bless you. Thanks so much for listening in. And yeah, you know it. Work smart, not hard. And of course, take your breaks. And we got more praise breaks right now. Got Pastor Mike Jr. turning it around.
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0: Music of power and praise. Inspiration 1390. What is impossible with us, so not with God. With God, all, A-L-L, all things are possible. Believe that. I'm Kim Harper Johnson. Yeah, that's me, keeping you company on this thankful Thursday morning. It's an early one. We got John P. Key on the way, Life in Favor, the Canton Spirituals, Fix It Jesus.
1: Hello, my name is Renata. Please keep me and my family in prayer. Prayer that God will give us strength throughout these difficult days that we go through. Prayer for healing from the crown of our head to the tips of our toes. Nothing missing, nothing broken. Pray that every need will be provided for and every need met, and that God will continue to be with us, making us strong and giving us peace throughout.
0: Amen. Thanks so much for that prayer. 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That's the Talk Back mic. You can share prayer, encourage, say hi to me. 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

Inspiration 1390. For God so loved the world, he gave his only begotten Son, that whosoever believes in him will not perish, but have everlasting life. Hallelujah. That's love. And Jesus, we love you. It's a thankful Thursday. 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Here's more Nancy Jackson, Crazy Praise.

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performances that'll take place. Yeah, so that'll be a great time on Juneteenth, you know, do a little traveling to the Jackson Park on Chicago's South Side to witness the official opening of the Obama Presidential Center.

0: 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Inspiration 1390. As the mountains are all around Jerusalem, so the Lord is all around his people. Today and forevermore, we're safe in the arms of Jesus. Kim Harper Johnson, it is a blessing to be here on the first Thursday of June 2026. Yeah, today's June 4th.
1: Praise the Lord, Sister Kim Harper Johnson.
0: Yeah.
1: Of the Jim H. Smith and family from Talladega, Alabama, USA. 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
0: God bless you. 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
1: Surely goodness and mercy will follow us all the days of our lives. I'm Kim Harford Johnson. Thankful Thursday to you. Got Walter Hawkins and the Love Center Choir with a classic, Be Grateful, on the way. Group Fire, I Can Count on You. Well, listen, I tell you, you know, in some cities across the country, it is already hot. But, you know, it's still spring, right? The first official day of summer isn't until June 21st. So we're already experiencing in some cities some extreme heat. So we got to get ready for that, right? To make the necessary and take the necessary precautions to make sure we stay cool, hydrated, and all those great things. Checking on pets. And, of course, checking on our elderly family members and friends and neighbors, our children. And you know it. We can't say it enough. Do not leave your child in a hot car. If you get out of the car, the children do too. All right. So let's start preparing right now for summer. First official day, June 21st.
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Inspiration 1390. The Lord will fight for you. You need only to be still. Oh, Jesus will. I'm a witness, and I know I got some witnesses listening in right now on this thankful Thursday. Won't he do it? I hear you. Yes, he will. Thanks so much for listening in. And listen, get those Bibles ready later this hour. I've got some spiritual food for your soul. That's where I give you a scripture to read for yourself. All right, are you hungry? Well, man will not live by bread alone, but with every word that proceed out of the mouth of God. Spiritual food for your soul later this hour. Keep it right here. Here's Kirk Franklin. God.

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1: Inspiration 1390, music of power and praise. Greater is he that is within me than he that is in the world. Live, breathe, fight. I'm Kim Harper Johnson. Yeah, that's me keeping you company on a thankful Thursday morning. Got Kirk Franklin, Hosanna, Joe Pace, glad about it. Well, listen, Dove and Grammy Award winning gospel artist Erica Campbell is bringing her talent to the TV screens this Saturday. Yeah, Lifetime has announced its latest faith-based drama, Thou Shall Not Commit Adultery, set to premiere this Saturday, June 6th at 7 p.m. Central Standard Time. Erica Campbell stars as Cassie Newton, a woman grappling with the consequences of her actions and the true meaning of faith and forgiveness. Yeah, I love Lifetime, and I'm going to love this one with Erica Campbell this Saturday, June 6th, 7 p.m. Central Standard Time. Lifetime movie.
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Inspiration 1390, music of power and praise. Be strong in the Lord and in the power of his might, like a good soldier. I'm Kim Harper Johnson with you on this thankful Thursday. Listen, get your Bibles ready. Got some spiritual food for your soul. That's where I give you a scripture to read for yourself. A man will not live by bread alone, but with every word that proceed out of the mouth of God. Get ready. It's straight ahead. Here's E.J. Fields, Mercy Endureth.

0: home of the Sonia Blakey Morning Show, Inspiration 1390. The Lord is good. He's good to all, and His tender mercies are over all His works. I'm Kim Harper Johnson with you on a thankful Thursday. To God be the glory. And of course, we've got more hits on the way just for you. Yeah, we got Donald Lawrence, The Gift, The Winans tomorrow. Right now, it's time for some spiritual food for your soul. You got that Bible? Wonderful. If not, go get it. God's Word is a lamp unto our feet. It's a light unto our path. And what a blessing it is to be able to read and know God's Word for yourself. Listen, read Psalm 91 in its entirety. Psalm 91 in its entirety. God's word will not return void. No, it won't return empty. God's word will fill, it will heal, and His word will reveal. Get your Bible, read, study, meditate for yourself. Read what is written. It's spiritual food for your soul.
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Inspiration 1390. We are blessed in the city. We're blessed in the field. We're blessed when we come and when we go. To God be the glory on this first Thursday of June 2026. Yeah, go ahead and give him some praise. Hallelujah. That's the highest praise on this thankful Thursday. And listen, it is June 4th. And if today is your birthday, I've got a gift from me to you. Yeah, it's later this hour. Don't you miss it. Keep it here. Here's Richard Smallwood's Total Praise.

0: promised you, be fully persuaded that he's able to perform it. You know it. Kim Harper Johnson got Forever Jones on the way. He wants it all. Dr. Charles Hayes, Jesus can work it out. Yes, he can. Well, listen, Father's Day, yeah, get it ready. It's always the third Sunday in June. And this year falls on Sunday, June 21st in the U.S. And, of course, a great day in which we celebrate and honor fathers everywhere. But this year, something different and special is happening. As you know, again, Father's Day always happens the third Sunday in June. June 21st is also the first official day of summer. So you get a double whammy on that day, right? Father's Day and the first official day of summer, which will give you a great time for outdoor activities and enjoying your father, your dad, doing some grilling and, you know, and just hanging out. And of course, it's a day for those who've already had their fathers to make the transition to honor them, their life and memory. Father's Day is June 21st.
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4: 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Inspiration 1390.

Music of power and praise. Inspiration 1390. Our God always causes us to win. Yeah, he causes all things to work together for good. You better know it. I'm Kim Harper Johnson. Thankful Thursday to you. If today, June 4th, is your birthday, guess what? I got a gift for you. Yeah, from me to you. And it's on the way. Keep it here. Here are the Clark Sisters right now, along with Mariah Carey, Jesus I Do.

Inspiration 1390. Be steadfast, unmovable, always, always, always abounding in the work of the Lord. Kim Harper Johnson with you.

0: My gift, yeah, from me to you. Yes, it's from my heart. You're welcome. Whatever your celebration may be on today, work, church, wedding, anniversary, or maybe you're celebrating because it's the first Thursday of June 2026, well, this is the day that the Lord has made. Rejoice and be glad in it.
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He's given us a brand new mercy to give you some great songs. And we've got our flashback song of the day. And we've got our inspirational moment. But more than anything else, we've got the music for your life. The music for you to live by. And I also want to remind you, we will be in our 20th year. We will celebrate 20 years on the air. Yes, sir. I'll talk to you more about that later. Let's kick this show off. Call somebody and let them know the new Donnie McClure.

0: Little with Stand Up. And before that, you heard Tanya Nolan starting this whole day off with Blessings. And I hope that that starts your day off with some supernatural blessings. But right now, it's time for our flashback song of the day.
1: What we're going to do right here is go back.
0: And I'm taking you back to the year 1999. That's right, 27 years ago. And in the year 1999, Countess Vaughn and the one and only Monique launched the Parkers on UPN Network. I love you, Monique. And also launched in the year 1999 was this song from Walt Whitman, Celebrate.

0: That was the voice himself, Zacardi Cortez, with Working On Me. That boy can sing, Jesus. Zacardi Cortez, Working On Me. And before that, you heard Walt Whitman and Celebrate. Now, I've got to take a break, but I want you to stay right where you are, because when we come back, we've got the music still flowing and still playing just for you. So stick and stay. More of the new Donnie McClurkin Show to go right after this.
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5: Father, in the name of Jesus, yes, Lord, we just ask today that you would forgive us for every sin, yes, every iniquity, every transgression, yes, in the name of Jesus. Lord, show us those things, Father, even that we're unaware of, yes, that are displeasing in your sight. Lord, even as a nation, as a people, we ask for forgiveness. For yes, you said the nation that turns away from God shall be turned into hell. Jesus. And Father, we ask today that you would forgive us. Forgive those that are in authority and leadership. Forgive our brothers and sisters. Lord, we ask that you would wash us thoroughly, Lord,

That was my brother Marvin Sapp. Congratulations, newlywed Marvin Sapp. We the Kings, baby. And the song, My Testimony. And before that, you heard Marcus Jordan with I Can. Now, I've got to take a break, but I want you to stay there because we're not done yet. We're not done with the music, and it's just for you. More of the new Donnie McClurkin Show to go right after this.

is my cousin, John B. Key. Yeah, he's really my cousin. John B. Key with the church medley. Take it, cuzzo.

0: gospel giant, John P. Key, with the song Church Medley. Now, you know what time it is. You know what time it is. It's time for our shout-outs. Now, if you've got a shout-out that you want about 5 million people to hear, I want to tell you, and I tell you every day, that's what this platform is for. That's what we're here for, so that we can interact with one another. So let us know who it is that you really, really love. Send your shout-out. Give us a call and leave it right here at 1-888-420-7710. That's 1-888-420-7710. Tell us your name, tell us where you're calling from, and tell us who you're giving that beautiful shout out to. You know, make it sound something like this. Shout that thing out.
1: Yes, I
0: want to
1: do a shout out. This is Arlene Hartel. Do a shout out to you, Pastor Donald McClurk, and you and your family, and the Archie family, and my husband, Tyler Archie.
0: Well, Arlene, thank you so much. On behalf of my entire family, my son, my daughter, my three grandsons, my spiritual sons and daughters, my sisters, my brothers, my cousins, my nieces, my nephews, thank you, Arlene. God bless you, my dear. Keep listening, okay? I love this. Now, who's next? Shout that thing out.
2: A big shout out to Delroy Barnes. Pastor Delroy Barnes suffered a heart attack. I want him to know that God is not finished with him yet. There is still work to do in the kingdom of God. So big shout out. I pray that you will get well soon so you can continue to spread the words of God in the mighty name of Jesus.
0: Well, I know that you didn't leave your name, but I heard the urgency in this shout out. And Pastor Barnes, God bless you. Whoever that member is, I thank God for her calling. And I thank God for her concern about you. And just like I bounced back, sir, get ready, because your bounce back is going to be greater than before, and you're going to minister this gospel. The health of the Lord be restored to you and multiplied, I pray. In the name of Jesus, let it be so. And thank you, sister, whoever you were that called in. Thank you so much. Now, who's next? Shout that thing out.
3: I want to give a shout-out to Reverend Stephen Mormon at First Baptist Church in Manhattan, Long Island. I'm Joseph Key, and I would like to give a shout-out to all the Key family members. I'm calling from Atlanta.
0: Hey, Joseph, how you doing, man? God bless your heart. Calling from Atlanta, praying for Long Island. I appreciate that, and I appreciate Pastor Norman and your love for the ministry. Keep that going. Keep it going. Just because you're in Atlanta don't mean that you're disconnected. You still belong in Long Island. Glory to God. And I want you to tell your friends to join in and listening to this show. I love Atlanta. I love y'all. And if you all have a shout-out that you want about 5 million people here, well, you know what you can do. You can call us at 1-888-420-7710. Now, here's Dwayne Woods, my twin, born on the same day. Dwayne Woods with the song, Let Go.

0: personal note from Donnie McClurkin.
1: Hi, this is Donnie McClurkin, and I've got an inspirational message that's just for you. I want you to disappoint the devil. Yeah, I know that sounds strange, but I want you to disappoint the devil. Disappoint sickness. Disappoint everything that you're going through. And change the way you speak and see things. Instead of talking about how bad things are or how badly you feel, how badly you've been treated, instead of talking about the circumstances and the struggles, turn the thing around. The Bible says, let the weak say, I am strong. It doesn't negate the fact that you're weak, but in that weakness, you are developing a relationship with God that strengthens you. Your faith shines brightest in the darkness of your struggle. And the longer you have to wait, the longer your patience grows and the stronger your faith becomes. That's right, disappoint the devil. Don't complain, turn that thing around and give God praise. And when people ask you how you're doing, tell them, I feel all right. Nothing's gonna bring me down. I feel all right. I'm unstoppable. How do you feel? I feel all right. Good.

0: is Erica Campbell, the First Lady of California Worship Church, telling everybody, turn that frown into a smile. I feel all right. Now, I've got to go. God bless your hearts. Thank you all for hanging out with me. Good God knows I love you. And don't change this channel. There's some great programming coming on right after this. But until the next edition of the New Donnie McClurkin Show, walk in the favor of God.
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0: That time that God stepped in on time.
1: Oh, wow. Okay. Well, the miracle was when I had my, today she's 24 years old, but I was told that I couldn't have any more babies after her. And to my surprise, she did.
0: Your miracle baby. What's her name?
1: That's my miracle, Destiny.
0: Oh, Destiny. That's my daughter's name, Destiny. Look at God.
1: Oh, okay. Yes.

0: A new statue will greet visitors to the Obama Presidential Center later this month on Chicago's South Side. A bronze sculpture that features former President Barack Obama and First Lady Michelle Obama is outside the front door of the museum tower. A Chicago man faces charges after a Frontier Airlines flight bound from San Juan, Puerto Rico to O'Hare was diverted to Miami Sunday. Authorities say Juan Reyes became disruptive and tried to open the plane's exit doors, enter the cockpit, and choked an off-duty flight attendant. On-duty flight attendants and other passengers restrained Reyes until the plane landed in Miami. Chicago weather, partly sunny, very warm today with highs in the mid-80s. Tonight's low in the upper 60s. Right now, sunny skies, 67 degrees. That's what's happening. I'm Steve Cumming from the BIN Newsroom. 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

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Mm-hmm.

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0: morning, the 25th Tribeca Film Festival kicks off today in New York with Questlove's documentary about the legendary band Earth, Wind & Fire. The film explores their legacy and cultural impact, plus the vision of founder Maurice White. This is Questlove's follow-up to last year's documentary about Sly Stone. And the new three-part series titled Michael Jackson, The Verdict is streaming on Netflix today. Chicago weather, mostly sunny and pleasant today with a high in the mid-70s, tonight's low in the mid-60s. Thursday, partly sunny and very warm with highs in the mid-80s. Then on Friday, thunderstorms and a high in the low 80s. Right now, sunny skies, 67 degrees. That's what's happening. I'm Steve Cumming in the BIN Newsroom. 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
1: Listen, whatever you're facing, just remember, the same God that delivered you before, He's faithful, He's God, and He'll do it again. Come on and sing it, Daryl.
2: In my distress, You heard my cry.
1: Yes, Lord.
2: You hear

0: Good morning, Sister Sonya. Can you hear me pretty good? This is your good friend, Deacon Pearson.
1: Deacon, I can hear you loud and clear. I know you're thankful this morning.
0: Yes, I am. I am very thankful. I got my mother-in-law, Miss Eva Sample, sitting right here next to me. And we were just sitting here just remembering and what we are thankful for. I am thankful for just life itself. God has been so good. And I'm going to let her tell you what she's thankful for.
1: All right, let me hear it.
2: I am thankful for God's grace and mercy and just to see another day.
1: Yes, ma'am. To God be the glory. We need it. Grace and mercy. 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God bless.
0: Same to you. Keep doing what you're doing, my sister.
1: Thank you. 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Thank you.

0: I'm thankful for life. I'm thankful for people that's in my life that mean good to me. I thank God that I am still here. I thank God for Sonya Blakely because you are such a dynamic person. You do a lot for a lot of people. But I'm just thankful for so much.
1: Amen. Francis, good to hear your voice.
0: Well, darling, you take care.

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America is turning 250. 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Also, coming up, we'll share some news about a virtual prayer service that's happening today. Leak family and friends, as we remember our friend and brother, Spencer Leak Jr. I'll share those details coming up.

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2: Keeping God's people on the move.

Fred Hammond in the choir room. Love never fails. Fred is coming through Country Club Hills Theater later this month, along with Bishop Marvin Sapp. We're almost there. 8 o'clock. You're shot at winning $2,500 in honor of America turning 250. So coming up in about 5 minutes, get the cash keyword at the top of the hour and go straight to the website. And we continue to pray for the Leek family. There is a virtual prayer service happening tonight. Leek family and friends. It's happening on the Facebook page of Leek & Sons. So the Leek & Sons Funeral Homes official Facebook page, there will be a prayer service in honor of Spencer Leek Jr. It's tonight at 6 p.m. You can go to our Facebook page, Instagram page, and you can see the details. A lot of pastors and community leaders coming together to pray for the Leek family. Right now, it's Saturday Peoples. Then comes that cash. Then comes the praise mix of the day.

0: Love me some Dottie. People, she made sure she got the whole song out. Yes, he is. Right now, you're shot at $2,500. Let's get this cash keyword. 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
0: Travel, T-R-A-V-E-L, that's the cash keyword, travel. 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I'm Sonya Blakey, Inspiration 1390, Music of Power and Praise. Happy Thankful Thursday, a beautiful day ahead. We're back in the 80s, yay. I'll come back with those top trending stories, including the Walgreens pharmacy that's set to close on the South Side. Also, a prayer service will be held today in honor of Spencer Leak Jr. as we continue to pray for the Leak family. Praise Mix right now, then those top trending stories.

so amazing. Thank you so much, DJ LMS. Praise mix of the day. 10 minutes to go in on the way in. We do it every weekday at 8 a.m. And tomorrow is Friday. Oh, it's going to be a time. It's going to be a time. You got to be back here. I'm Sonya Blakey, Inspiration 1390, Music of Power. And Praise, coming up, we got some Travis Green, Intentional. We'll do some Chicago Mass Choir. Get ready for the heat. It could be record-breaking today. 88 is the expected high. I'm going to be outside all day today. Top trending stories we're following right now. The Walgreens at 86 and Cottage in Chatham is set to close today, upsetting the community. Top trending stories we're following right now. The Walgreens.

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You still got time to win these tickets to see Gladys Knight at Ravinia August 11th, 855-999-1390. Can you believe Juneteenth is almost here? That will be the official opening of the Obama Presidential Center. I had a chance to go for Media Day. I'll be sharing more of that with you. 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

0: Good morning. Thanks for calling Inspiration 1390. It's Sonia. What's your name?
1: Sonia. Hi, it's Rochelle.
0: Rochelle, you sound happy and joyful.
1: I told my coworker on the way to work this morning, I want those tickets. I said, I'm going to keep calling till I get them because I know God hears me. And he's working on my behalf.
0: All right. And you did that because you are the winner of the tickets to see Gladys Knight at Ravinia. Yes.
1: Hallelujah.
0: Uh-huh.
1: Yes.
0: Yeah, you're going to be there August 11th. The Ravinia Iconic Hunter Pavilion. Show starts at 7:30 p.m. Everybody else, tickets at ravinia.org. What keeps you so happy and keeps you smiling like you are today?
1: I know that God is working on my behalf. Even when I don't see it, even when I don't know it, I know in my heart, I believe that God is working on my behalf because I've seen it with my own eyes. I've seen it with my own life.
0: All right. You better testify today. We are inspired. Well, Gwen, congratulations. Yeah. I'm glad that you stayed consistent. You kept calling, and now the tickets belong to you. All right. Can you hold the line for me?
1: Thank God. Yes, I can. Thank you.
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2: Keeping God's people on the move.
3: Maybe you're standing beside somebody who doesn't know what to do with this kind of atmosphere. But what?

0: I am most thankful for graduating with my BSN in nursing and passing my NCLEX for my registered nurse.
1: Wow. Powerful accomplishments. I know you feel so good about it.
0: Oh, I feel amazing, and all glory to God.
1: Well, you have a right to celebrate.
0: Yes.
1: That's beautiful. Yes. It's a great victory.
0: Yes, and my name is Jennifer.
1: All right, Jennifer, thank you.
0: From the West Side.

0: you live.
1: Good morning. Are you calling to thank God for somebody else?
2: Yes, I am. Yes, I am. Good morning. Good morning.
1: All right. You happy. What's your name?
2: I want to thank God. Her name is Kenya Flowers.
1: But what
2: she is a sweetheart. She's always been there for me. She's always thinking about me. She works at a perfume place. She brings me samples. When I call her to pray for my brother, she's there for me for that. She's very concerned about my family. I just love her. I just love her.
1: Okay, what's your name?
2: She's a sweetheart. My name is Terry Ogie.
1: Terry, and are you related to Kenya?
2: No, I'm not. We go to church together. We've been raised up in church together.
1: Okay, cool. What church?
2: Christ Temple Apostolic Faith Church.
1: All right. Are you
2: able to... South Action.
1: Got it. Are you able to get Kenya on the line?
2: Let me see. Hello, Kenya?
3: Yes.
1: Hey, Kenya.
2: Sonia's on the line.
1: Kenya, wake up. This is Sonia. Hi, this is Sonia Blakey from Inspiration 1390 Radio. How you doing this morning, Kenya?
3: Finding your show?
1: Good. All right, we're thanking God for somebody else. And Terry said that she wanted to thank God for you. She said you give her perfume samples. You prayed for her brother, I believe. And, you're just there for her.
2: All right. Thank you, Terry. You're welcome. You're the sweetheart. Thank you. Yes. 1390. Yes, 1390. Always. Sure.
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1: Prayers up. And blessings up.
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1: 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Sonia Blakey in the morning on Inspiration 1390.

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And I thank God for his protection, for dangers seen and unseen, and for keeping me, keeping my mind, keeping my family. You know, I'm just grateful this morning for everything that God has done for me.

0: Good morning, Miss Sonia. I am thankful for my mother. My mother has stage four. It's been 4 years.
1: Wow.
0: Since she has been fighting, and she is still here, still humble, still grateful.
1: Wow.
0: And just doing her thing. So I am so grateful and so blessed to still have my mama here fighting,
1: mm-hmm.
0: fighting.
1: Wow. That's incredible.
0: When I tell you that she is a fighter,
1: mm-hmm.
0: oh my God, like, man, 4 years, she's had COVID, she has RSV, she has been a journey. So I am so grateful and so blessed to have her, to still have her loving on God, mm-hmm. trusting in God,
1: yeah.
0: and he has just been blessing her these 4 years.
1: Wow.
0: So I am so grateful for my mama.
1: Oh, man, amen, a living testimony. What's your name and what's your mom's name?
0: My name is Janice, and my mom's name is Joyce.
1: Oh, Joyce, please tell Joyce that we are praying for her and that God has the last say so.
0: Yes, thank you. Listen, I wouldn't have it no other way.
1: Amen.
0: You
1: right.
0: know, the Bible says, honor your mother and your father.
1: Yeah.
0: So I have to honor my mama.
1: Yes,
0: and I do.
1: Amen.
0: Yes.
1: All right.
0: So thank you so much. I love listening to you. Thank you for being on the radio because some of us need it.
1: Amen.
0: And this is, listen, thank you. Thank you. I appreciate you.
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2: Keeping God's people on the move.

0: That time that God stepped in on time.
1: Oh, wow. 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Well, the miracle was when I had my, today she's 24 years old, but I was told that I couldn't have any more babies after her. And to my surprise, she's here.
0: Your miracle baby. What's her name?
1: That's my miracle, Destiny.
0: Oh, Destiny. That's my daughter's name, Destiny. Look at God.
1: Okay. Yes, yes.
0: That's incredible.

0: I just want to thank God for a gift. But I want to thank God for waking me up this morning. I want to thank him for waking me up in my right mind. I was in a fire. My apartment caught fire. I thank God, except for smoke inhalation.
1: Mm-hmm.
0: I don't have a kitchen right now, but nobody got hurt, okay?
1: Yeah.
2: All right, I appreciate your kind words. To God be the glory. And I pray that he will restore everything that you lost better, better, better, better, and more.
0: You just stay sweet and keep on doing you, okay?
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I'm just thankful for life, health, and strength, and for my family. And I thank God for his protection, for danger seen and unseen, and for keeping me, keeping my mind, keeping my family. 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

0: 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Prayers up. 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
1: Thank you, Jesus. 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

thankful for life, health, and strength, and for my family. And I thank God for his protection, for danger seen and unseen, and for keeping me, keeping my mind, keeping my family. And I'm just grateful this morning for everything that God has

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3: The devil has a plan. That's what he... When you see the Word of God, it talks about the wiles of the devil. It's talking about the strategies of the devil. He has a strategy. What's yours? God is attracted to those who are humble in their own ability and dependent on His abilities. Number two, prayer moves the angelic host. Turn in your Bibles to Daniel chapter 9, verses 20 through 23. We're talking about why prayer is so important and why prayer and planning will be so important as we look practically at the challenges that Nehemiah faced and the people faced and the challenges you will face. The preparation of the heart and of your mind is critical as you move into the new year so that you won't be duped, you won't be thrown off. When you see difficulty arising, you will be ready. I said prayer moves angels. The Word of God says in Daniel chapter 9, verse 20, while I was speaking and praying, confessing my sin and the sin of my people Israel and making my request to the Lord my God, from his holy hill, by the way, you notice how he's humbling himself? Do you humble yourself when you pray? Do you launch right into what your whole laundry list of requests are to God? Or do you humble yourself before him? First, before you ask for anything. While I was still in prayer, verse 21, Gabriel, the man I had seen in the earlier vision, came to me in swift flight about the time of the evening sacrifice. He instructed me and said to me, Daniel, I have now come to give you insight and understanding. Here is an angel dispatched by God coming to aid Daniel. As soon as you began to pray, verse 23, a word went out, which I have come to tell you, for you are highly esteemed. Shout hallelujah. Therefore, consider the word and understand the vision. I'm simply trying to help you to see that you have angels that want to be on assignment for you. If you don't want to use yours, I will use yours. They have a responsibility to serve the people of God. How often are you ushering them in for your purposes? I'm not asking you to pray to angels. I'm simply saying you pray to God. You're sensitive to the leading of the Holy Spirit, and God will send them, dispatch them on your behalf. The Bible talks about spiritual battles taking place daily, and it's our choice to start believing that our prayers will create activity in the spirit realm and influence the physical realm. Do you believe that your prayers have spiritual impact? Do you believe your prayers are impacting the throne room of God? Do you believe that your prayers are being heard by God? Or are you just confusing activity with accomplishment? Are you just mouthing words? I said prayer attracts God, prayer moves angels, and prayer attacks demons. Prayer attacks the demonic world. Remember Paul said in Ephesians chapter 6, verses 10 through 13, finally, my brethren, be strong in the Lord and in the power of his might. Put on the whole armor of God so that you can do what? Take your stand against the devil's schemes. Because your struggle is not against flesh and blood, but rulers, authorities, the powers of the dark world, spiritual forces of evil in the heavenly realms. That's why you got to put on the whole armor of God. And then he says, so that you will be able to stand your ground. And after you've done everything else, stand. Ladies and gentlemen, prayer is a weapon that attacks and defeats the spiritual forces of evil. And what you're doing is you're enlisting the very power of God through the Spirit of God that's in you to engage your arsenal. Remember, the Word of God talks about the power of this your loins, your waist girded about with truth, your feet shod with the preparation of the gospel of peace, the breastplate of righteousness, your shield above all, your shield of faith, so you can ward off all the darts that come from the evil one. The helmet of salvation and the sword of the Spirit, which is the very Word of God. But what I love, ladies and gentlemen, after Paul talks about all of that weaponry, he seals it with the need to pray. But he says, pray in the Spirit. Pray according to the direction of the Spirit. But if you're not yielded to a regular time where you're engaged with your Holy Spirit and Him, the Word of God says the Spirit registers with our spirit that we are sons and daughters of God. And so this days are over and have been over for that now I lay me down to sleep stuff. No. You have an enemy that is playing for keeps and he's destroying your family. You must intercede for them. And so prayer not only solicits the move of God and moves angels and attacks the demonic world, but the prayer unlocks you. What do you mean by that? Turn in Psalm 32, verse 1 through 7. I want you to see this. And again, I'm reading from the NIV so that it'll be a little bit clearer. Again, if you come a little late, we're talking about positioning yourself as a child of God in the house of God. And in order to engage in the warfare that's necessary, God is asking you to engage in prayer so that you have a tactical plan, which we're going to talk about in a minute, that Nehemiah had for the new year in your life. The devil has a plan. That's what when you see the Word of God, it talks about the wiles of the devil. It's talking about the strategies of the devil. He has a strategy. What's yours? Look at the Word of God. Blessed is the one whose transgressions are forgiven, whose sins are covered. Look at this. Blessed is the one whose sin the Lord does not count against them. Oh, God, I wonder if you really believe that. Do you really believe that God does not count your sin against you? He placed your sins on Christ. Shout hallelujah. And in whose spirit is no deceit. Verse 3. When I kept silent, my bones wasted away through my groaning all day long. For day and night, your hand was heavy on me. My strength was sapped as in the heat of summer. Then I acknowledged my sin to you and did not cover up my iniquity. I'm hoping you're seeing humility. We talked about that often last week. Is one of the ways to unlock the heart of God to intercede on your behalf. I said, I will confess my transgressions to the Lord, and you forgave the guilt of my sin. Verse 6, therefore let all the faithful pray to you while you may be found. Surely the rising of the mighty waters will not reach them. You are my hiding place, O Lord. You will protect me from trouble and surround me with the songs of deliverance. Ladies and gentlemen, prayer unlocks us, but only when we pray in truth. Remember when we talked about the armor of God? The first thing is your loins, your waist, girded about with truth. Are you walking in truth? Not your form of truth, what the word of God has to say in terms of truth. What did Philippians say? Finally, my brethren, whatsoever things are lovely, whatsoever things are honest, whatsoever things are just, whatsoever things are true, are honest, are of a good report, if there be any virtue, if there be any praise, think on these things. Prayer refocuses us on God and not on ourselves or not even on other people. Lord, can't you see what these people are doing? I think he's omniscient. I think he knows what's going on. I think what he wants you and I to do is focus on who he is. Let him take care of the situation. Somebody say amen. And finally, prayer transforms other people. Look at Job chapter 22. I'm talking about prayer, and I'm trying to give you some sense. I know you can't have all of the revelation of these scriptures in this one Bible class, and so I'm expecting you to spend time in meditating on these words when you go home and seriously contemplate a more enriched and a more surrendered prayer time. Prayer transforms others. Look at this. Verse 27 says in Job 22, you will pray to him and he will hear you and you will fulfill your vows. What you decide on will be done and light will shine on your ways. When people are brought low and you say, lift them up, then he will save the downcast. He will deliver even one who is not innocent, who will be delivered through the cleanness of your hands. My God, do you have any idea who you are? When you intercede on behalf of other people? Ladies and gentlemen, prayer changes the course of other people's lives. Yes, they may be in harm's way right now. Yes, they may be outside of the ark of safety. Don't stop praying. Don't stop fasting. Continue to be sensitive to the leading of the Holy Spirit. Some people need your prayer, saints of God. I'm trying to challenge you to pray differently in this new year. Not copying somebody else's prayer, but having an informed prayer life. Learning the word of God. Sometimes you need to just pray the word. Hallelujah. And when you pray the word, you will have an improved prayer life. Hallelujah. So we talked about prayer, but now I want to talk about planning. Because planning is so very, very critical, ladies and gentlemen, as you start looking into the new year. If you happen to be an auxiliary leader, obviously that's very important. And you who happen to have corporate jobs, you know that's fundamental. The only way you can keep these jobs is to plan. But where is your planning for your spiritual growth? Because I'm trying to get you to see that the prayer and the planning, you'll see very clearly, was fundamental to these difficulties that we're getting ready to talk about.
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0: Happy Thursday, believers. You know what? I am super excited every Thursday because it's Friday Eve. And guess what? It's coming up the weekend, baby. But I want to wish you guys a Thursday filled with healing, blessings, and may the sunlight bring you strength, peace, and recovery from whatever it is you're going through. I know a lot of you all that are listening to my voice are going through some things, but guess what? You're not going through it alone. Even when you think you're by yourself, the Lord has wrapped his wings around you. It's your girl Tamara Fair on the air, and I'm proudly posted in the studio with the Brunch Bunch, of course, minus Marcel. Let me tell you something. You guys keep praying for him because once again, he is sick. I'm telling you, this brother has gone through so much this year. And a lot of times when the world seems to be weighing you down, it is really preparing you for the blessing that is coming. We got a great show for you today. And of course, it is Throwback Thursday. And all the songs that you hear are not my selections, because you know I am trapped gospel all the way. But we're going to get down today, y'all, and we're going to bless you. The Lord is going to bless you. And on this show, we got recurring one of our favorite commissioners, Miss Tara Stamps, and she will be here in the building. All right, y'all, don't go nowhere. We got way more to share because you know it's always our aim to send you back better than you came, right here on the Brunch Bunch.
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2: Sometimes things just surprise me that are in the news, but if they're in the news, they're typically in the world. Even if the news is reporting it incorrectly, there's some strain of truth to it. Never thought I'd be talking about this again, but what we need to know about the spread of Ebola amidst a growing outbreak in the DR. Now, I'm not one to look at the news daily, weekly, monthly, maybe not even annually, because I think it's the worst reality TV show on the air. However, these are things that we need to know. Ebola, as you can remember, if you remember this far back, was like 20 years ago, and it was pretty much concentrated in Africa. And it was, if you got it, it was a death sentence, right? Your eyes started bleeding. You started bleeding from every orifice that you had in your body. But apparently in the DR, it is making a resurgence. So Ebola in the Democratic Republic of Congo, DRC, is rising among the global health officials as a virus that continues to spread in new areas, and response teams race to contain it. According to the health authorities, more than 360 confirmed cases for over 60 deaths have been reported in the DRC, with additional cases and at least one death confirmed in neighboring Uganda. Well, the outbreak is caused by the Bundi, I'm going to botch this, but I'm going to do my best, Bundi Baguio strain of Ebola. And see, that's the thing about it, right? You might have one disease and it's all these morphs and mutations, and then it comes to make a different situation even worse. But it's a less common variant for which there are currently no approved vaccines. Well, one of the biggest concerns is that the outbreak appears to have circulated undetected for weeks and even months before it is identified. Well, health officials now believe that the virus had a significant head start, allowing transmission chains to develop more containment efforts began. Well, the disease has spread beyond its original hotspot in the Ituri province into additional health zones, signaling ongoing geographic expansions. Well, because people are traveling from different places, they're taking these undetected viruses to their places of destination, and they're infecting other people. Well, public health experts say contact tracing remains the greatest challenge. That means if you have it, and God, I want to take that out of the atmosphere, then I have a better chance of getting it and neither one of us knowing. Well, currently fewer than half of known contacts are being monitored, and well below a roughly 90% level, health officials say, is indeed affecting and not allowing it to stop the transmission. Mistrust of authorities, misinformation, population displacement, and the movement of migrant workers in mining regions have made it difficult to identify and follow people who may have been exposed. There are also signs of resistance to public health efforts, where reports from the region indicate attacks on response teams and burial workers, highlighting a deep community mistrust that has complicated containment efforts. Now, I'm just venture out to say that if my eyes are bleeding, if I'm sick, like Ebola will make you sick, and you got a cross on your white jacket, come on, pull up. I'm just saying, like, save me. Bring that vaccine, do whatever you got to do. Despite these challenges, though, health agencies say progress is being made. Hundreds of suspected cases have been ruled out through expanded testing. Treatment centers have been established, and surveillance efforts are increasing.

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2: So, Hyde Park High Schoolers protest removal of community groups that supported students through a traumatic year. Now, you know, this story really caught my ear, eye, and heart because being in preschool, we prepare our children for college at the preschool level, right? And so as the times and trends change, we change, of course, with the times and trends. So we have started mental health breaks, even at the preschool level, so that we can ward against later in life levels escalating. But high schoolers are still among the highest percent that are experiencing hopelessness and sadness. But after a year marked by tragedy, students at Hyde Park Academy are speaking out against the removal of two organizations that provided emotional support, conflict resolution, and restorative justice services that the school's peace room was providing. Well, students protested after staff from Good Kids, Mad City, and Southside Together were abruptly removed from the school, arguing that the timing could not be worse, as many are still grieving the deaths of three classmates this spring. Students described the peace room as a safe haven where they could talk with trusted adults, participate in peace circles, and process difficult emotions. Well, many said that the space became especially important following the death of 16-year-old Hyde Park Academy student Eric Billups, who was fatally shot near the school in April, as well as the death of two other students in separate incidents. Well, students say that the losses left the school community traumatized and in need of more support, not less. Yet, those two essential programs have been ixnayed from the school. Well, the controversy centers on the school's administration's decision to remove the two organizations. Chicago Public Schools officials said that the principal determined that groups no longer aligned with the school's needs and also cited compliance and paperwork concerns involving one of the organizations. Paperwork concerns? Are you serious, guys? However, students and community advocates questioned the reasoning, noting the groups had been working in the school for years and were funded through grants rather than CPS dollars. Now, if there had been CPS funded, I would understand that you wanted to take those dollars and maybe allocate them somewhere else. But because they were separately funded, it's like mind-boggling to me as to why such essential services would be eliminated. Students also expressed frustration with the school's response to recent tragedies because they continue to roll on. While CPS said counseling and support services were available, some students said they struggled to access those resources and felt that increased security measures focused more on discipline than healing. Well, several students argued that school leadership had not adequately addressed their grief and concerns about safety. It is also important to note that high schoolers, 43% are experiencing sadness, and 42%, it's been a 42% increase in teen depression over the last 10 years. What does that say for our society? And you know what? For a person who works very directly with youth and youth services and can make a difference, not just here, the situation, but sometimes hearing is just enough. We have our very own resident legislator in the building, Tara Stamps. Give it up for y'all. Okay, I'm loving this pink. You know, it's Gemini season, and it's always AKA season.
3: It's always AKA.
2: It's always AKA season.
3: What you? No, it's all good. Can you hear me? Am I good here?
2: No, you're great here.
3: Listen, I love you.
2: I love you more.
3: Thank you for just even amplifying this issue. I was so saddened by the fact that I could not add my voice in person because last week, Tuesday, had the LSC meeting at Hyde Park. And I really wanted to be there to add my voice. You know, I have a deep and abiding love for young people as a veteran Chicago Public School teacher for 25 years and the administrator of new teacher development at the Chicago Teachers Union. That's my business, right? And you know, I've come on here and I'm just so serious about young people. And I've come on your show before to talk about mental health.
2: Yes.
3: You know, my whole Shop Talk initiative revolves around mental health. These babies have experienced three deaths of their classmates in one calendar school year.
2: Yes.
3: So the dehumanization of our young people at the hands of adults that are sent there to take care of them was mind-blowing for me, even as we're celebrating the opening of the Obama Center across the street, right? Mm-hmm. Like the irony of where we're putting our emphasis and our care and our concern, right, is just ridiculous, because we're basically saying to our young people, you are not important enough for us to make sure that there are people here to hear you, see you, value you, even as you grieve. It's not just these three homicides. You have to understand the collateral damage that our children have suffered.
2: Citywide,
3: neighborhood-wide, in their own families. And if this was anywhere else beside the city of Chicago, these young people would have all kind of services of, you know, allowable to them, going to their homes, you know, making sure they were matched up with clinicians, making sure that the peace room stayed open, making sure that all of their other needs were taken care of. Because even as we talk about the sadness that's evident, there's also, that sadness is also connected to an increase in suicides among the same population. There has been a precipitous increase in suicide between the ages of 12 and 24 in the last 10 years. Right now, suicide is the third leading cause of death between Black boys in that particular age group. That is unheard of mm-hmm. in Black communities, right? And so to remove this peace room to...
2: But for no reason.
3: But for no reason, except to, no, it was a reason.
2: For no reason, it wasn't a funding issue.
3: Mm-mm.
2: If it was a paperwork issue.
3: It wasn't a paperwork. It was a power trip. It was a power trip. And too often, adults in the building are grappling with power with the young people. And I'm here to tell any educator, any principal, anybody that's getting a check from Chicago Public School, the only reason you are able to take care of your babies is because somebody trusts us with theirs.
2: Mm-hmm.
3: So our responsibility, first and foremost, is to protect and provide and to care for those young people who have been entrusted into our care. So
2: you
3: if you are
2: preach,
3: in the business of children, then your work needs to be grounded in the wellness of children. But we have been socialized to put children on the back burner. That's why you have people running for elected school boards who have no connection to school and education, but they connected to that $10 billion that's the CPS
2: budget.
3: But they
2: don't even have kids.
3: They don't even have children, but they want to be on the elected representative school board. We as Chicagoans should be asking why. What's the connection there? We as Chicagoans should be asking why are our schools under-resourced, under-enrolled right now as we're sitting in this city? I'm telling you all, they're setting these schools up for gentrifying communities. Nobody wants to talk about the elephant in the room. And that is also why they disinvest from these schools and institutions, and they continue to remove vital resources. But the principal... In Tara's opinion, let me classify that first. But you're going to get what you get, because I stand by what I say. But let me put it all on me.
2: I said
3: what I said, and I meant it. The only reason that principal is able to send her children to make sure her children to college or make sure there's food in her refrigerator is because there's some other Black woman that is trusting you to make sure that her child is cared for in that building. So to remove that space, who all of the children said, this is a special place for us. This is where we go get supports. This is where we talk to trusted individuals and trusted leaders in the building. And to remove it is nothing more than a power trip. And the LSC has the authority to address that grievous concern, because it's the LSC who is responsible for the hiring and firing of administrators in Chicago Public Schools. And we do not take that authority and that power seriously enough in our community. And the fastest way to lose power is to not realize you have it.
2: Yes. But you know what? You said a lot right there. But you know what I'm excited about, Tara? Is that children, I say children, young adults, are now getting poised to vote earlier. Because what has happened in yesteryear is that, okay, we can balance the budget or balance the power on the backs of the kids because they really can't impact us, but that is changing. And it should, because we are impacting, though, that community of children. And they should have a voice about what is going on futuristically.
3: Not only should they have a voice, the young people that we're talking about right now, they don't have next, they got now.
2: Yep.
3: And so to the point of these young voters, I, along with my soror, Joanne Roberts, along with your soror, DuBouclay, mm-hmm. along with Senator Peters, along with Latina Betty Prettis, along with the sister at Push, Betty Magnus, who were champions of a bill that was just written and passed in state legislature, House Bill 4339, which is the Jesse L. Jackson Youth Empowerment Bill, just passed. It is now this law of the land in Illinois that young people should be graduating with a diploma and a voter registration card. Mm. And so it is the law of the land. It's not just this passive, like, yeah, it would be so great. No, we're putting the responsibility on the Chicago Public Schools elected representative school boards and in those classrooms and in those buildings to say no, not that they should, they will graduate with a voter registration card and a diploma. Now, what needs to happen in between is that there needs to be voter education. There are things right now that's going to change and impact and shift the future that these young people are going to inherit. We're talking about everything from SNAP benefits to college programs to climate justice to what's going to happen in the military. Like, there are so many things that this administration is literally stripping away and reimagining, and not for the good, that's going to hit our young people squarely in the face. And they need to be prepared to respond to that call. I am encouraged because, you know, I'm a historian, right? And there has not been any great civil rights action that has taken place in this country or any other that was not led by young people. Mm-hmm. And so right now it's time for them to take their rightful place, right? It's time for them to take their place in history.
2: And have their voice, because that's the voice that we seldom listen to. And we often make legislation that does not include them. But like you said, they don't have next, they have now.
3: They have now.
2: Now that power is going to change. You're going to think about what you're doing and what programs you're stripping away in these schools that by and large children are going to, because they're going to have more power and eventually in the next 5 years even more power than,
3: and they should have it. Like, yeah. If you ever get an opportunity to sit down with some young people of any ethnic group, any age, any demographic between 12 and 24, they are so much more in tune and tapped in than we give them credit for. Mm-hmm. They are they know what is going on. Now, their ability to synthesize that information and make that information show up in voter numbers, not yet. But it's the yet that we're talking
2: coming.
3: About. It's coming, because they are connecting the dots and they are understanding what's at stake for their future. And one of the reasons that you had young people disinvested from the conversation is because you didn't invite them in to tell them why was this important to me. It's always this, you need to vote, our ancestors died. And all of those things are true. But when I am registering young people to vote, and I've registered over 300 just this last year, we registered over 300 students in the Proviso School District, and we registered about 40, me personally, in CPS, but the group of people who were working on the Jesse L. Jackson, they registered hundreds within the city. You good? So these young people are tapped in, they're turned on, and they're now, they're ready and prepared to ask the tough questions and hold the adults accountable. Listen, the young man, sorry that it happened this way, but you know I'm a Cook County commissioner, and one of our veteran commissioners lost. She lost to a 27-year-old guy,
2: yeah,
3: right? Who went out there and did the hard work, like knocked the doors, got his message out, talked. He went and found his voters. Chantel Franklin, another young sister who's going to be the state representative. She's taking LaShawn Ford's place. She went out and found her voters. She had a message. She had a street team. She had a foundation. She had some support. But more importantly than all of that, she had a voice. She had something to say. And she had the gravitas and the energy to go out and be heard. And so I think that we are about to experience a new way. You got Mondani. Mondani's not, I don't even think he's 40 yet.
2: Nope.
3: Right? And yet he got in and balanced his budget, $12 billion,
2: yep.
3: Balanced the budget, got health care, did the work for his people. Was I pleased that he had to go see, you know, the dude?
2: Exactly.
3: But he had to do what he got to do. The thing is, he brought some goods back. So my thing is, this is what I mean when I say they don't have next, they got now. And we need to make space for them so that their voice can be heard. It's just ridiculous. If you're talking about women's health and you have no women on the table, who are you talking to? So they're the subject matter experts. If we're talking about youth programming, even if we're talking about the teen takeover, if we don't have young people at the table, then you're not talking to anybody.
2: Exactly. Well, you know that she's not only a commissioner, but she's a preacher, and she's an advocate, and she's going to let her voice be heard. And as she said before, I said what I said. She got a lot more to say, so y'all stay tuned. Don't go nowhere. We got way more to share right here with Tara Stamps on the Brunch Bunch.

0: Thanks for always rocking with the Brunch Bunch, y'all. It's your girl Tamara Fair on the air, and I'm proudly posted in the studio with not only the Brunch Bunch, but Commissioner Tara Stamp. She's a waymaker, a change agent in the community, and she is a dedicated public servant in the Cook County First District. Today, she is back with us to share the details about her upcoming Grace to Govern Women Call to Lead in Perilous Times annual brunch. Welcome back, Tara Stamp. Even though we've already got into it. I love it. I love that you are consistently in the public's face, letting people know that your passion is the public.
1: It is. Like, I'm definitely people over politics.
0: Yes.
1: And so I try to make sure that I'm leading in that space at all times, because, you know, in a lot of ways, our electeds have failed our people. You know, our people are hurt. They're jaded. And so it's really important to me. And they know in my office that I believe that people should be seen, heard, valued, believed, and made to belong. Mm. Like, that is a founding tenet for me, both in my, as a practice. So I am who I am in all the spaces in which I have the privilege to show up. And I think that's just the benefit of aging, that you get to really own your space and own who you are. And so that's just the tenet of my belief.
0: Well, we are better for it, just so you know.
1: Thank you.
0: So let's talk about Grace to Govern. Now, of course, everybody at the Brunch Bunch knows Grace to Govern. However, you've got a brunch coming up. So let's talk about that.
1: Yeah, so listen, I saw this name and it just... a while back, and it just ministered to me. But what came out of it is, you know, when you get in these spaces, you do a lot of work with pastors, right? They invite you to their pulpits, or you're at the community meetings. And what I found is you always see the first ladies around, and they're doing all of this work and this heavy lifting, and they're doing the youth programs and they're doing the church, but they're not,
0: you don't hear,
1: celebrated. They're not edified. They're not lifted up. And I thought, I want to do something that really shines a light on first ladies and women who approach this space of community-based organizing from a faith perspective. Because in the Black experience, it's been our faith that has gotten us over, right? Mm-hmm. We've come this far by faith, right? So many of those songs that we know got us through so many of our movements, I was just hearkened back to that, and I wanted to take out some time and let these women know that I see you, and I want other people to see the work that you're doing and the contribution that you're making.
0: A lot of times you see the work, you just don't know who did the work.
1: That's right. Right. So I'm let's bring you out of the shadow.
0: That's right. And give you your flowers while you can appreciate them. So this year's theme is rooted in Psalms 46:5. And why was that scripture and message especially important for this moment?
1: It's the two messages, women called to lead in perilous times. And I mean, the fortunate thing about this is y'all got some familiarity with the Lord. and you know that the book that we refer to is just replete with women with peril, right? And women who was just brought out of obscurity to do the hard thing, whether it was Esther, Naomi, Ruth, like they was called to do the hard thing at the time when it was most difficult, but God was with them. Mm-hmm. And so that's where the psalm come in. Because God was with those women, and God are with the women of this time. Because whatever is going to happen, whether it's in our communities, in our churches, in our city, state, country, and world, in Tara's opinion, it's going to be based on what women do or don't do in this moment, right? And so I think that women are being called and will have to be the deciders in what is happening in our country. Because before we're all of those things, we are also the mothers. Right. And so I say to people, or I've been saying, like, what we're seeing in this country right now, this move toward authoritarianism, nobody might be checking for me, as fly as I think I am as a, you know, woman of a certain age. But they have to come through us to get what they want, which is our future, which are our children. And so you have to see the chess moves that are being made. Both locally and on a national level and globally, that's going to impact our children. That's why they got to be raised up with the sword of justice on one hand and understand who they are and whose they are, but also have their degrees, their intelligence, their, like, know their space and place and take it. Because you cannot be ready, right? And the moment is upon us. And so that's why we have to be raising up our children in a particular way. And in order to do so, you got to have mamas on the front line of that, and aunties and big mamas and cousins.
0: Absolutely.
1: And that's going to kind of provide that hedge For our young people.
0: Well, you said that women have been called. Now, that's not anything new, but now we're calling it out that women are answering the call.
1: Yes.
0: And you are the voice that is actually bringing that to light. Now, you have assembled a star-studded lineup of ladies, first ladies, I might add, who are joining. Some of them are joining us today. And
1: yeah, and I talk a lot, so I want them to chime in. But I do want to say I was very, very blessed that President Stacey Davis Gates, who's not only the president of Chicago Teachers Union, but president of the Illinois Federation of Teachers and the vice president of the American Federation of Teachers, is the keynote. And I will do so. We have President Tony Preckwinkle. We have Kimberly Lightfoot. We have Andrea Hudson, Reverend Jeanette Wilson, Esquire. Representative Camille Lilly, and just a distinguished panel of first ladies who really do practice faith in action. And I'm going to bring up one, but before, I just got to take a pause because I did not say this, and I want to say it at the top of the hour, to just pay in remembrance of Dr. Angela Martin.
0: Yes.
1: Also, and then Spencer Leake Jr.
0: Absolutely.
1: Two personalities that are really important to this space and to this community. And so I just wanted to make sure that we pay respect
0: and
1: to
0: you
1: them.
0: Know what? Monday's show, we dedicated it to Barbara Deer. Yeah.
1: And so,
0: thank you.
1: We're doing a resolution in her honor because, you know, after her husband passed, Dennis Deer, who was dear to me, she picked up or she continued with that mantle for Juneteenth. And so we're in the Juneteenth month. And so we're going to be paying special respect for her. A resolution for her in her name.
0: Well, I'm so excited that we continue to celebrate those who have made a better way for us and for the people that are coming behind us. So we have joining us today none other than Andrea Hudson. So
1: yes, from the powerhouse. So we honored her husband earlier in the year, and so everybody know that Jamir Atkins is my chief of staff, and he is rooted in church. He loves politics, but church and church community is his first love. And so as we were talking about women who really are demonstrative of this leading with purpose, leading in this moment, leading in perilous times, and certainly the adage or the psalm that God is with her, she will not fall. She was chief among them. So I would like to bring her. I hear she's on the
0: line,
1: waiting with
0: absolutely.
1: Bated breath and live. So please come on in.
0: First lady in waiting. Andrea, are you there?
2: Hello, great afternoon, my beautiful ladies.
0: Hello, and thank you so much for joining us.
2: Thank you so much for having me. I'm so honored to be on the Brunch Bunch again. I love you guys.
0: We love
2: you. But most importantly, thank you so much. But I'm, of course, very honored to be on with Tara Stamps and to be a part of this amazing brunch that will be held on Saturday.
0: So now, how does it feel to be a woman called to lead in perilous times, and you being one of the selected people, women of distinction, that is going to lead this brunch?
2: I definitely don't take it lightly. I truly believe that in this dispensation of time, that God is really intentional about women. For so many decades, we've been muzzled, we've been abandoned, we've been rejected, we've been neglected, we've been harassed, you name it. But I truly feel that God's purpose for women has never changed, and that He is very mindful of us, and He is literally raising up women in this time and in this season that are not afraid of their purpose and their assignment, but they are literally being raised up in all aspects of government, in politics, in business, in marketing, in healthcare, in every major sector of the world, because this is the time for women. This is our time. This is our time. And I'm just, you know, grateful to God that I'm a part of the charge, and I am a part of who He has selected. So, yes, it's very important that we are very mindful of our assignment and our purpose, and that we do it unafraid and we do it with confidence.
0: What are you hoping that women take away from this brunch?
2: I truly feel that every woman that is destined to be in the building on Saturday, that they leave inspired, that they leave motivated, that they leave the brunch feeling that they can, again, fulfill their purpose and their assignment. I am praying that every woman that is in attendance on Saturday, that they even maybe discover a new layer of their purpose by what will be said and by what will be presented. I truly feel that whenever women come together, like-minded women come together and connect, that there is something great that takes place. There is a shift that will take place in every woman, because when we come together and connect with our faith and connect with what brings us together as women, that we leave unstoppable.
0: You know, you said a lot right there, and I said that the next interview I have with a panel of women, I'm going to ask them this question. How do you feel the country would benefit from a woman being in power if, in fact, we were ever granted that opportunity to be in power?
2: Ooh, that's a loaded question. That's a loaded question. And honestly, I truly feel, and you know, some may disagree with me, I truly feel that our country, in certain aspects and certain lengths, that they are still not ready. I truly feel that they are still not ready for a woman in power, for a woman that will take the ultimate lead. Because again, we're a force to be reckoned with. We possess a power, an inherent power that God gave us from the beginning of time, that has, you know, literally been tried in the fire. We've been muzzled. We've been neglected. We've been rejected. We've been told that it was a man's world. We've been harassed for decades. Underpaid, overqualified, underpaid.
0: She said that twice. I want you to know it's underpaid
1: and overqualified.
2: Underpaid.
0: Right.
2: And honestly, we still have these discrepancies even now in 2026.
0: Yes.
2: And so while I truly feel, of course, that there are several women, countless of women, that are called and anointed and empowered to do the job. But unfortunately, I truly feel like our country is still not ready for it.
0: Well, I think that after people leave this brunch and hear all of the dynamic women and what you all are doing in the communities that you're servicing and in the communities that you are blessed to go into that are not necessarily your core communities, they will have a change of heart. We want to thank you so much for always being an important part of the Brunch Bunch. You have always been crowned a Brunch Buncher, but of course now you got a double crown. So we want to thank you.
2: I appreciate you guys. I love you guys so much.
0: We love you as well. We're hoping to see excerpts. I won't be able to be there Saturday. It's my birthday. And as I was telling Commissioner Stamps, I have such a big agenda, but I want to see excerpts from what you guys do on Saturday, because I know it's going to be monumental.
2: It really is, and I'm excited to be a part. Thank you so much for having me on this afternoon. Thank you to Tara Stamps. I can't wait to see her in person on Saturday, and it's going to be a great, unforgettable event.
0: Awesome. So speaking of the event,
1: yes,
0: let's get to the details. Who, what, when, and where?
1: So it is Saturday, June 6th, from 11 to 1:30 at the Chicago Teachers Union, 1901 West Carroll. There's plenty of parking and tickets are still available. You can join me. If you want to get a ticket or join us on Saturday morning, you can go to my personal Facebook page. There's a link. Tara Stamps. I don't do nothing that's too terribly hard. So you can go to Tara Stamps and there's a link and you can purchase the tickets. It's going to be really, really special. This was something that was just kind of given to me. It was born in my heart, and I'm so glad that the tenacity that's taken to bring it into fruition, and I hope to really grow this. I do think and agree with what was said, is that I think this is a moment for women. And I don't think people were necessarily ready for Barack Obama, but yet we got him and we got two terms. And I believe that people are more ready than they are not. And I think that now experiencing what we experience in this country, I think the shift that we're going to see is toward women, because I do believe that women lead with a different level of emotional intelligence. I think we lead with a different level of fiscal intelligence because we're always watching money.
0: Always balancing budgets.
1: We're always balancing budgets. I think we lead with a different lens because we know that we are giving the children, we are bearing the children, so we are not going to be quick to put a woman's child on the front line because that means you get a baby that may not come home. Mm-hmm. I think that women want to pass gun reform that makes sense because we are losing children that never came home because their school was shot up or they were shot on the bus stop. So I think there's so many common sense issues that are on the table. We know what it feels like to go into a hospital and not be heard or not be insured.
0: Or not be seen for six hours.
1: So I think that when it comes to healthcare, women will make a difference there. So I think there are just so many quality life issues that women wrestle with and negotiate on a regular basis that our country will be better served from someone that has lived that experience.
0: So, you heard it here. Tara stamps for president, y'all. I love it. You know, you said something, and I want to say it quickly. I know we're running out of time, but a lot of men weaponize our emotions and say that that's why we can't lead, when in fact, you just made it a poignant argument as to why we should and keep our emotions intact. Y'all, it's been a great show. Definitely want you to go onto her Tara Stamps link. Get those tickets. It's going down this Saturday, June 6th. That's Tamara Fair Day. 11 to 1:30, 1901 West Carroll. Y'all, we always want to encourage you to keep Love 24 alive. Tell someone that you don't know, perk strangers, love them. Tell someone that you do know how much you love them. Lead with love. Land on love. Brunch Bunch, I love you. Believers, we love you. Baby Eminem and Marcel, we love you.
1: Yes.
0: Y'all, stay optimistic. 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
2: 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It's the AC Green Show. Great music. Let's

0: For those of you that have been working a job for the last 10, 15, maybe 20 years or even more, maybe 30 years, the goal is that you accumulate enough money in your working years to have enough money to last you for the rest of your life. That's the goal. Do you have enough money in your 401k, 403b, 457 plan, deferred comp, whatever plan you have through your job, your retirement plan? Do you have enough money right now that is positioned to last you for the rest of your life? If that answer is no, get more information. Information is the difference between success and failure, everybody. We gotta make sure that the next crisis is not us getting older and then running out of money. You have to have money for the rest of your life. For those of you who are 59 and a half years old, those of you that are retired, those of you that left a job in the past and you have a 401k, 403b, 457 plan, deferred comp plan, or retirement plan with that job, family, move your money where it's going to grow with compound interest, where there's no risk of you losing a dime of your money. And as your money is growing with tax advantages. Place your money in the right position to grow so that you'll have money for the rest of your life. 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
0: Not knowing if you're going to have enough money to last you for the rest of your life is like you working your job every day, not knowing how much money is going to be in your next paycheck. You see, you'll need money for the rest of your life. And the only reason you have the 401k, 403b, or that retirement plan, deferred comp, TSP, the only reason you have that is so that you can be growing money to last you for the rest of your life. 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

0: maybe 20 years or even more, maybe 30 years, the goal is that you accumulate enough money in your working years to have enough money to last you for the rest of your life. That's the goal. Do you have enough money in your 401k, 403b, 457 plan, deferred comp, whatever plan you have through your job, your retirement plan? 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
0: Not knowing if you're going to have enough money to last you for the rest of your life is like you working your job every day, not knowing how much money is going to be in your next paycheck. 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And the only reason you have the 401k, 403b, or that retirement plan, deferred comp, TSP, the only reason you have that is so that you can be growing money to last you for the rest of your life. 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Sit with one of our state licensed agents so that they can do an analysis and an illustration for you to see where you're going to be over the next 10, 15, 20 years. Call the number 708-300-6198. The IUL, the index annuity, the infinite banking concept. 708-300-6198. 708-300-6198. 708-300-6198.

0: Eczema is unpredictable, but you can flare less with Ebglyss, a once-monthly treatment for moderate to severe eczema. 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
9: 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What will truth do to you?

0: maybe 20 years or even more, maybe 30 years, the goal is that you accumulate enough money in your working years to have enough money to last you for the rest of your life. That's the goal. Do you have enough money in your 401k, 403b, 457 plan, deferred comp, whatever plan you have through your job, your retirement plan? Do you have enough money right now that is positioned to last you for the rest of your life? If that answer is no, get more information. Information is the difference between success and failure, everybody. 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
0: Not knowing if you're going to have enough money to last you for the rest of your life is like you working your job every day, not knowing how much money is going to be in your next paycheck. 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And the only reason you have the 401k, 403b, or that retirement plan, deferred comp, TSP, the only reason you have that is so that you can be growing money to last you for the rest of your life. 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

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I love you. You be good to yourself today. Make it a great day, everybody.

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